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Hope you're having a great night. 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Get to Somber, Alex Warren, Miles Smith coming up. 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

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Olivia Dean and Jenny of Blackpink headlining tonight. It's Alex Warren on IXX.

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That's a nice family pic. 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And a big, big, big, big, I can't say it enough, big thank you to everyone who helped us out over the past couple of days. It's just, it's awesome to see people helping people. It's what it's all about. Bruno Mars on WIXX. For just a chance.

holding me back. This one off the big new album of the weekend. Yeah, Petal just dropped yesterday. Ariana Grande, Hate That I Made You Love Me on WIXX.

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Are you up on Jimothy the Raccoon? It's so amazing. I love Jimothy. I just saw they had an entire art festival in Seattle in honor of our beloved trash panda. 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I can't.

She performed at Lollapalooza in Chicago yesterday. I saw everyone tried to run from her stage straight to Charlie XCX and the Smashing Pumpkins, another headliner last night. And then they brought out surprise guest Olivia Rodrigo. That's pretty awesome. Portugal the Man on WIXX.

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Yourself. 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As of today, Olivia Rodrigo, now the first musician ever to have multiple Lego sets dedicated to her. 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

Congrats again, Dakota. I saw you had the big sign. Thank you, Natalie, from 101 WIXX. Dakota's first SmackDown. Yeah, you know anyone else at SmackDown last night? I love there's a new wrestler called Danhausen. It feels like he blew up overnight. He's hilarious. One of the big new stars. I saw him perform last year outside downtown Sheboygan. There's a free rock and wrestling event every summer. It's awesome. But he performed there, and now he's a huge star. It's pretty cool. Tame Impala and Jenny on WIXX.

I get Harry Styles, Sign of the Times vibes with that one. I love that one, though, too. Benson Boone, 101 WIXX. New Noah Kahan in less than 10. We'll get to Huntrix coming up. It's Somber Now on WIXX.

I thought it might be out sooner, but it looks like K-Pop Demon Hunters 2 is targeted for release in 2029. So we got a few years to wait left with that. 101 WIXX, brand new Noah Khan. It's called Orbiter.

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First time I heard that song, I thought she was saying, I just want to be heard. And then my brain went to Step Brothers, Pam with a D. No, it's just her. Be her. I think I might like that one better than Choosing Texas. Both great songs. Ella Langley on WIXX with Noah Kahan.

I know training camp kicked off earlier this week, but pretty wild. We are less than 2 weeks away from Packers football. 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

101 WIXX. Hey, it's Kimmy, and I'm so glad to be back. EAA was so chaotic, but oh my goodness, that night show definitely performed the way I thought it would. And on other topics of, you know, what's going on, is the biggest thing right now is Menasha is, you know, struggling. I was out there volunteering today, and, you know, I could tell you a little bit more about it after Sunroof featuring Daisy. However, right now, it's Justin Bieber with Speed Demon. We'll talk more about Menasha soon. Stick around.

101 WIXX. Hey, it's Kimmy again, and we're going to talk a little bit about Benasha. So I was out there actually volunteering tonight or this afternoon before I came in today. And I just want to say, like, the community out there is just so together. And it makes me, like, really happy just because I was able to help somebody get stuff that they never thought they would be.

able to get tonight, and they told me they were ready to let it go. Like, they were so ready just to forget about it and just kind of come with an acceptance that they could never see that stuff again. So I'm really glad that I was able to change somebody's thought tonight. And I will let you know, we do have a Operation Valley Strong going on right now. You can join WIXX as we help our neighbors here in Menasha to recover from the tornado happening on Monday. And 7 a.m. to 7 p.m., Festival Foods is taking donations. If you want to know more information, just text STRONG, that's STRONG, to 31111 to get the details of when and where to donate. Now, next up here, with that being said, we have Sue Me by Audrey Hovert, WIXX. We'd love to hear you. 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It just makes me so happy. So make sure you're out there to support. Text STRONG to 31011 for all the information. And you know what? Just be a good neighbor.

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Hey, it's Kimmy, and coming up the rest of this hour, we have new Gracie Abrams, Benson Boone, and everybody's favorite, Pitbull. 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

it's Kimmy, and you know, that's gonna be one of my new favorite songs. Orbiter is just so encapsulating. But what I'm here to tell you about is that Box 11 is saying that your day will be mostly sunny with a high of 77. So I think that's great. We're gonna move on to Ella Langley with Choosing Texas, WIXX.

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You know, I'm really surprised that Taylor Swift's wedding dress hasn't been posted publicly yet. Like, I've been itching to see it. So, for now, we can cope by just listening to her music. Here's I Knew It, I Knew You, WIXX.

101 WIXX. Hey, it's Kimmy, and it is a little bit after 3 o'clock, and Fox Livin' is here to tell you that today will be most sunny with a high of 77, and the next weather maker won't arrive until Tuesday evening for your next chance of showers and storms. So let's enjoy the weather while we can, and enjoy the music. Here's Bruno Mars, Risk It All, WIXX.

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Hey, it's Kimmy, and coming up the rest of this hour, we got Betsy Boone, Ariana Grande,

101 WIXX. Hey, it's Kimmy, and you could be the first to see your 2026 Green Bay Packers at Packers Family Night, which is August 7th, which is a Friday at Lambeau Field. 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

101 WIXX. Hey, it's Kimmy. And, you know, as I was driving into work at 11 o'clock yesterday, I passed by the Timber Rattlers Stadium and it said the Timber Rattlers won. So, you know, it's always good to see that. But we'd like to see you at a Brewers game in Milwaukee. Just help shape our playlist. 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Right now, Olivia Rodrigo, Drop Dead, WIXX.

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According to Fox 11, it's currently 66 degrees and we're looking at a high of 77 for today. So beautiful weather, beautiful sunny skies. And yeah, we're just going to enjoy the day. 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

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Hey, it's Kimmy. It's currently 66 degrees out and a high of 77 for today, according to Fox 11. And while you're at it, text music to 31011, shape our playlist, and you could be rewarded with tickets to see the Brewers play in Milwaukee. 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

101 WIXX. Hey, it's Kimmy, and according to Fox 11, it's currently about 65 degrees out, and you're looking at a high of 77 for today. And music this hour, we've got Sabrina Carpenter, Ella Langley, but right now, it's Shakira with Hips Don't Lie, WIXX.

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Hey, it's Kimmy, and listen, I know you're probably sick about hearing the weather, but Fox 11 says it's currently about 65 degrees out, and you're looking at a high of 77 for today. So beautiful weather, mostly sunny. It's going to be great. Right now, it's Teddy Swims, Mr. Know-It-All, WIXX.

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2: Welcome to New Weekend. I'm Rob Sussman. The new Marquette University Law School poll is out, and we're learning something about the governor's race. As time allows, we have this from the press conference announcing the poll.
3: My name is Derek Mosley. I'm the director of Marquette Law School's Lubar Center for Public Policy Research and Civic Education. And I want to welcome you all to our On the Issues program, focusing on the Marquette Law poll. As usual, I am joined by Dr. Charles Franklin, the director of the Marquette Law poll. Charles, welcome.
4: Good to be here.
3: But just so you know, for the topics of the day, we'll be going over the methodology of the polls to give you a general idea about how we got here. Secondly, we're going to be talking about the primaries. Everybody's interested in the primaries. Our November matchups. How do these candidates rate against each other for a November matchup? We're going to figure out how we feel about the legislature here in Wisconsin. And then off to candidate and party ideology is going to be another couple of slides we'll go over. We're going to talk about state issues, the issues that are important to all of us that live here in the state of Wisconsin. And then finally, we're going to talk about national issues, the national issues that affect us as well. So, Charles, let's get started. Could you get us started with the methodology of the poll?
4: Sure. So the short answer is nothing new here. It's the same standard methodology that we always use. The survey was in the field July 8th through the 16th. We had 838 registered voters. That has a margin of error of plus or minus 4.5 percentage points. We also use likely voters when we look at the fall campaigns. That's a little under 700 respondents with a margin of error of about 4.9 points. I see I managed to leave that off the slide. My apologies. For the Republican primary, we have 399 registered voters with a margin of error of 6.5. And for the Democratic primary, 430 primary voters with a margin of error of 6.1. So before we go on, let's look at those dates, because you've all heard something happened in the last couple of weeks. So on July 8th was the day we started interviews. That also was the morning that David Crowley dropped out of the race. So though we had him in the poll, we immediately took him out because he wasn't a candidate anymore. As a result, I will have absolutely nothing to say about David Crowley today, at least not from the poll. And then on Sunday last week was when Sarah Rodriguez's financial issues came up and continued through. Our last day of polling was Thursday of last week, but that's slightly misleading. Thursday, we only got two late interviews. So all of the interviews were completed basically by Wednesday, those two on Thursday. But most of the interviews had been finished in the previous week or over the weekend. So we're also not going to have much to say about the late game for her campaign. If you look at just the relatively small number of people that answered the survey after the news of the financial issues broke, there's simply not enough people to be informative at all. It's too tiny a sample size to tell us much. So on those two things that are only the two biggest things to have happened, we got nothing for you. And of course, her dropping out on Friday and Crowley getting back in on Saturday is all after the field period as well. So just so you understand, I will say that I'm going to show you results with Rodriguez in, because it's really important to see what the status of the race was before her issues came up, before these changes, and gives you a benchmark to look at her, but more importantly, look at the other candidates in relation to her. So don't be surprised when I keep talking about her as we go through, but it's for that perspective. Even I know she's no longer a candidate, okay?
3: Let's go over the partisan makeup.
4: Yes, party makeup. Pretty standard here, too. 36% Republican, 32% Dem, 33% Independent. When you count leaners in there, it's the same 4-point Republican advantage, 46-42, with 13% Independent. And that happens to be right at where we've averaged over all of 2025 and 2026. So neither more nor less Republican than what we've been seeing.
3: All right, Charles, let's get into the meat. Let's talk about the primaries.
4: Okay. So I just told you the big point about who's included in this and when we were in the field and obviously how that matters. Before I show you the numbers, I want to stress one really important thing, and you'll see it pretty quickly on these slides. And that is that while I expect everyone in this room has been following the races pretty carefully and knows a lot about all the candidates, that's simply not the case in the public at large. Remember, way back in March at our last poll, we had 65% undecided in the Democratic primary at that point. And we still have quite a few folks undecided now. And then the events have happened that probably upset the race even more. And so, you know, there's a lot undecided. There's this change in candidates. You should absolutely look at these numbers as where we stood last week. And there's plenty of room for change between now. If nothing else, the events of the last week should convince everybody that campaigns matter and events happen during a campaign that people didn't expect, and that can change the nature of the race. So that's my little sermon to begin with about how you should look at this. So let's look at the, and I want to tell you one more thing before I put up the slide. For everyone's choice in the poll for primary vote, we also asked, and who would be your second choice? So I'm going to show you the results with Rodriguez, and then without Rodriguez takes all of her voters and their second choices and allocates those to the people they said was their second choice. Now, again, that doesn't include David Crowley, and so we don't know what that's going to do, but it does give you a sense of where her supporters were thinking of going, and you can see from the comparison of with Rodriguez and without Rodriguez how much her absence from the race makes a difference. I'm going to quit repeating it, but absent the new entrants in the race, okay? So there you go. Here's the numbers. That number at the top, 40, the dark blue is with Rodriguez, the light blue is without her. And so you see 45% undecided. So that's down from 65% in March, but it's still an awful lot of undecided Democrats. We're looking at Democratic primary voters here, okay? People who say they're voting in the Democratic primary, that includes a few Republicans, more independents, but of course is mostly Democrats. Francesca Hahn leads with 26% with Rodriguez, 27% without her. In second place is Mandela Barnes at 15 without, with Rodriguez, 18 without. Rodriguez was at 11% in this poll. And obviously, without her, she doesn't have a number there. Joel Brennan at 2, that goes up to 5 with Rodriguez out. And with Kelda Royce, 1 with Rodriguez, 2 without her. I think the first takeaway is there's not much change when you take her out. People shift a point or two or maybe a little bit more. Barnes gets a 3-point bump, and so does Brennan, for example. Doesn't do very much to Hong's support, which is leading the field. I need to say a word about Hong's support because this is now the fourth poll in a row that she's been in first place. When we first asked back in October, she was in first place with, I believe, 6%. Then in February, she was in first place with 11%. In March, it was 14%.

0: is maybe worth remembering or realizing that there was some buzz about her campaign. People were beginning to talk about her, but she was really only at 11% before the money problems blew up. So if there was an expectation that her dropping out would dramatically change the race, that has to assume that she was getting a really big share of the vote. And as you can see from our data, at least, she wasn't. She was in third place at 11. So that's the big takeaway from this.
1: Can we dive into the second choice of the Democratic primary?
0: So it's interesting to know who second choices are. Let's just show you. So 35% said they didn't have a second choice yet. So still a lot of undecided there. Rodriguez was the top second choice at 25%, and there is the basis for how her campaign might have picked up steam if folks moved away from first choices and gave her another look. But Barnes is still in second place as the second choice, followed by Hong, Brennan, and Royes. It is notable that Hong is leading in first choices, but is, with Rodriguez in, is in third place as the second choice candidate, okay? And Brennan, 6% is a second choice, and Royes, 4%.
1: Now, the Democratic primary voters that you polled, are they set in who they're voting for?
0: Well, they're not anymore. So we asked, and 64% said they were sure that they were going to vote for the person they told us they preferred. They'd made up their minds. 36% not sure. Obviously, without one candidate and with a new candidate, this is surely an overstatement of how many people are really stuck with their candidate. Sticking with their candidate. But it is where the race stood at the time. Still, more than a third saying they could change their mind is not surprising.
1: How important is winning in November to these primary voters?
0: Pretty important. 67% said extremely important. Usually we'd go very, somewhat, not very, not at all, but we used extremely here to try to get a sense of real commitment. 67% said it's extremely important in choosing a candidate that they be able to win in November. Again, this is only Democratic primary voters. There's almost no difference across the candidates in that 67%. It doesn't matter who you're supporting. It's the same 67% plus or minus a couple of points who say it's winning is extremely important. So that idea of winning as a big motivator crosses all of the groups, all of the party, all of the candidates within the Democratic Party primary. It's not higher for one candidate or lower for another. It's really just stable across all of them.
1: Let's switch real quick to the Republican primary.
0: Tom Tiffany at 67% is leading that primary. But 30% of Republican primary voters say they haven't made up their mind there. And I actually think that's rather important, because when I'm telling you 45% of Democrats haven't made up their mind, you might think that, oh, that's just the Democrats and it's a big field and everything. But this 30% in a Republican primary, where Tiffany's certainly the dominant candidate, is an example of how the public still has not really focused on in the race. I know there are only 3 weeks to go, but I've been saying this all year. Primaries are slow developing things here in the state, and we've seen it in all of the previous primaries we've done as well, that an awful lot of attention comes only in the last few weeks of the campaign. And so I think this high 30% among Republicans is a further demonstration that it's not just the Democrats, though they're a little more undecided than the Republicans are, that it really is the attention to the race, which is coming, but it's coming here very, very late. One last thing, take those high undecideds and the late developing race and the changes in the Democratic primary.

0: And you get a perfect picture for how things can change. Maybe a lot, maybe not at all, who knows? But there's certainly plenty of opportunity for a lot of change to take place over these last 3 weeks.
1: Charles, can you break down the Democratic vote by ideology?
0: Yeah, I can. And when you see this slide, don't run screaming from the room, because it's actually easy to read as long as I walk you through it. Okay. So I want to show you the Democratic Party primary choice of all the candidates, broken down by the ideological orientation of Democrats, for moderates plus the small number of conservatives in the Democratic primary, then liberals, and then very liberals. These are all people's self-description of how they describe themselves ideologically. So there are a whole lot of dots here, but look at the green dot. That's Francesca Hahn. And at the top, you see the green dot is at 8% with moderate voters. If you look to its right, 12% were going with Rodriguez, 15% with Barnes, and a whopping 60% of moderates saying they were undecided. Then go to the next row, and the dot for Hong has moved to the right, 26% support among liberal Democrats. The undecided has come down to 39. The Barnes and Rodriguez votes don't change very much. They're in second and third place there. But then the very bottom one, the very liberal Democrats, this is, of course, Hong's home turf. And you can see it, 58% support among Democrats who call themselves very liberal. And the undecided drops down to 24. And so you see her coalition is really based on going from the center to the left, and the further to the left, the stronger her support. We won't talk much about Rodriguez here, but Barnes is pretty stable in the moderate and the liberal group, but he falls off a bit in the very liberal group. And so that's the balance of support there.
1: What happens when you take Rodriguez out?
0: When we take Rodriguez out, not much changes. Look again at Hong. She's now at 10, 27, and 59. That's hardly any change, a point or so. If you look at Barnes at 21 and 20, that's up slightly from with Rodriguez in. And in the very liberal group, he's up to 11. Again, not a whole lot of movement there. So again, what I said at the very beginning, with or without Rodriguez moves things a couple of points here and there, but generally doesn't make a whole lot of difference.
1: There's a lot of talk about Democratic Socialists of America, Democratic Socialists. Have you broken it down in the poll?
0: Yes, we've been asking about this in the national survey. This is the first time we've been able to ask about it in Wisconsin. And so there's a little bit of a question about what do we mean by calling someone or someone calling themselves a Democratic Socialist. So I built an experiment into the survey where for a random half of the sample, we ask if they have a favorable or an unfavorable view of Democratic Socialists of America. That's the organization. A lot of people call themselves DSA or I'm part of DSA. They may or may not literally mean they've joined the group, but that's the organization's name, and it's been common parlance for a while. But other people, simply candidates, simply describe themselves as a Democratic Socialist, and they don't say anything about the organization Democratic Socialists of America. So I wanted to know whether the term that is used to connect these people to Democratic Socialism, whatever that means, differs between these two. So the random half, one half got the label Democratic Socialists of America, the other half got Democratic Socialist. How much difference is there between those two? And the answer is a little bit, though maybe not a huge amount. So on the top row, 25% say they have a favorable opinion of Democratic Socialists of America. This is all registered voters here. But when we ask just about Democratic Socialists, the favorable is exactly the same, 25%. But look over to the right. Actually, look at the gray number in between. 32% said they didn't know enough about the organization, Democratic Socialists of America, to have an opinion of them. But that drops to 19% who don't have an opinion about the label Democratic Socialist. But what happens is the unfavorable group goes up with the second label compared to the first, from 43% unfavorable to the organization Democratic Socialists of America to 55% unfavorable to the phrase Democratic Socialists. So there's more willingness to give an opinion about a Democratic Socialist. There's more uncertainty about what this organization, DSA, is. In order to compare people across the whole sample, I just combined the answers to those two questions. It obviously doesn't affect the favorable rate, which was 25% for both of those groups, but it kind of compromises between the don't know and the unfavorable for the others. Okay? So that's how we're measuring that.
1: How does it break down by ideology?
0: Yeah, and within the Democratic Party. So that was everybody. Here's just within Democratic registered voters, okay? Not necessarily primary voters, but within the party. And you can see that the favorability among moderates, among Democrats, is 25%, but that bumps up to, among moderates and conservatives, bumps up to 60% among liberals and 82% among people who call themselves very liberal. This matches what we saw in national data and what I posted to the our website last month sometime, that it really looks like ideology is driving things rather than an independent attraction to democratic socialism. It's that range from moderate to liberal to very liberal that strongly structures how people feel about the label democratic socialist, no matter which way you ask the question. But it is clear that there's an awful lot of sympathy for democratic socialists, quite a bit among liberal Democrats, but a whole lot among very liberal Democrats, a good deal less among moderate Democrats.
1: What about the favorable amongst democratic socialists' favorability?
0: This is the vote by being favorable or not. So again, Democratic primary voters, of those at the top who are favorable to the Democratic Socialist label, 45% are supporting Hong. Of those who are either unfavorable or say they don't know, her support drops to 8%. It turns out it's 8% for both the unfavorables and for the don't knows, so combining them doesn't really affect that. And an awful lot of folks say they haven't decided in their vote, especially out here on the unfavorable and haven't heard enough, 61% undecided in the Democratic primary.
1: How does the primary break down by age?
0: So here we're looking into what's the structure of people's support, who's backing whom in the race. And there's a strong age gradient with Hong again. At the top, the 18 to 29-year-olds, 43%, still the green dot. That much isn't going to change. Still the green dot. 43% of those youngest voters back Hong. That falls to 37% with the 30 to 44-year-olds, down to 20 with the 45 to 59s, and down to 9% among the 60 and older. So this is a really strong age gradient. You know, sometimes we see age gradients, but often we don't. This is one of the stronger ones that I've seen in a while. There's also, if you look at that, whatever color that is, brownish, dark reddish, whatever, that's the undecided. Usually older people are more decided, younger people are less excited by politics and less decided, but that's not the case in this Democratic primary electorate, where the undecided rate goes up from 35 to 44 to 45 to 53, again, just showing that there's lots of room for change here, and among older voters, more people who haven't made up their minds yet.
2: That's New Weekend for this time. I'm Rob Sussman.

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2: All right. Good morning, everybody. All the way live, 607, Jerry Michaels and The Breakfast Show, 64 right now, headed up to around 77. We'll get all the details from Fox 11 in just a little bit. Welcome to August 2nd, also known as National Ice Cream Sandwich Day and National Mustard Day. Please, don't combine those. Mustard ice cream is just horrible. It's a revolting idea. It's also National Psychics Day, and if you were, you would already know that. We're going to spread love at 845. Let us know what's going on positive, what's got you in a good mood and happy. We also want to know, what do you like the most about living in this area? 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You can hit up our Facebook page or text the Capital Credit Union text line at 31011. We got all that and more in store. You got the toast. We got the jam. Let's go.

0: more later on, but my goodness, the turnout and the generosity is just mind-blowing. Like I said, we'll talk about that a little bit later on this morning. Also, I'm going to check in with Phil DeCastro from Fox 11 and find out what your favorite things about living in this area are.
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9: Starting out with some stubborn clouds this morning, but it becomes mostly sunny in the afternoon. It's going to be gorgeous, low humidity, a high of 77 degrees. Tonight, clear skies, a comfortable night. Open up those windows, low 53. And for Monday, sunny skies, still comfortable and a high of 80.
10: I'm Fox 11 meteorologist Phil DeCastro on 101 WIXX.
0: Thank you, sir. At 617, 64 in Green Bay, 65 Oshkosh, and 66 in Appleton. Here comes Noah Kahn. It's the Great Divide. Good morning, sir.

0: 101 WIXX, Jerry Michaels, Breakfast Show, 643, headed up to 77 a little bit later on today. So, leprosy, something we thought that we'd eradicated long, long ago. I mean, long time ago. Unfortunately, it's making a resurgence. Florida has recorded 17 infections of leprosy this year as of mid-July. The source? Nothing you would think. You would not think this. They think it's coming from armadillos.
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8: Starting out with some stubborn clouds this morning, but it becomes mostly sunny in the afternoon. It's going to be gorgeous. Low humidity, a high of 77 degrees. Tonight, clear skies, a comfortable night. Open up those windows, low 53. And for Monday, sunny skies, still comfortable and a high of 80. I'm Fox 11 meteorologist Phil DeCastro on 101 WIXX.
0: 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At 646, at 64, Green Bay 65, Oshkosh 66, in Appleton. Here comes Zara Larson. It's

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1: Let's go. Sounds good. 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

0: before you go, there's something I want you to have.
1: Oh, it's beautiful. But wait a minute, isn't this...
0: Yeah, yes it is.
1: But I thought the old lady dropped it into the ocean in the air.
0: Well, baby, I went down and got it for you.

Look, if we had a webcam in here, you would have seen me dancing to that song. 101 WIXX. Hey, I'm not too proud to admit that kind of stuff, all right? We have fun here in the morning. It's The Breakfast Show. I'm Jerry Michaels. This is Olivia Rodrigo.

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12: Starting out with some stubborn clouds this morning, but it becomes mostly sunny in the afternoon. It's going to be gorgeous. Low humidity, a high of 77 degrees. Tonight, clear skies, a comfortable night. Open up those windows, low 53. And for Monday, sunny skies, still comfortable and a high of 80.
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At 56.3 million households in America, you find at least one dog. Bella's the number one name, followed by Luna, Max, Coco, and Daisy. Mm-hmm. This place is just going to the

KXXX, Jerry Michaels, Breakfast Show, 739. Headed up to 77, becoming a little bit sunny later on today, according to Fox 11, and less humid. So that'll be good. Breakfast Show roll call question for today. What do you enjoy most about living in this area? Jill saying on Facebook, loving all the people banding together to help those in Menasha. She's from Menasha. Fox Valley is a great place to live. It's because of the people here.

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1: What we're gonna do right here is go back. Way back. 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
2: 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Time to look at today, back in the day. It is August 2nd, and saving your brain cells one random fact at a time. Looking at 1776, the formal signing of the U.S. Declaration of Independence was completed by all 56 people. It's the date that's accepted by most modern historians as the date that it was actually completed. In 1858, the first mailboxes were installed in Boston and New York City streets. The next day, the first mailboxes were found smashed in Boston and New York City. In 1921, after 3 hours of deliberation, the Chicago jury acquitted 8 Chicago White Sox players accused of the Black Sox scandal. The next day, they were banned from organized baseball for life. In 1989, NASA confirms the Voyager 2's discovery of 3 more moons of Neptune, which they designated so creatively 1989, N2, N3, and N4. I'm pretty sure they could have gotten better names from a kindergarten. In 1990, Iraq invades and occupies Kuwait. The emir flees to Saudi Arabia. And later in that day, U.S. President George H.W. Bush orders troops to Saudi Arabia, beginning Operation Desert Shield. 2025, the MLB Speedway Classic, a regular season game. Record crowd of 91,032 gathers for a baseball game at the Bristol Motor Speedway in Bristol, Tennessee. But the game got rained out in the bottom of the first inning, and when they actually played it, this was the game where they ran out of hot dog buns and all sorts of other things at the concession stands. It was not a pretty thing. Our musical highlight takes us to the summer of 1998. And a song that Billboard magazine described as succeeding in the nearly impossible task of oozing smoldering sensuality without resorting to typical groans and moans. Yeah. Not exactly what I would have gotten out of the song, but that's okay. The song grew organically out of L.A. from a then-unknown artist who made the song on a shoestring budget with 4 other people and had no promotional materials, not even a single photo of the artist. Imagine that going down today. It would hit number one in several countries, but not here in the U.S. It was held out by Brandy and Monica. Still a great song. It's Crush by Jennifer Page on 101 WI.

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12: Starting out with some stubborn clouds this morning, but it becomes mostly sunny in the afternoon. It's going to be gorgeous. Low humidity, a high of 77 degrees. Tonight, clear skies, a comfortable night. Open up those windows, low 53. And for Monday, sunny skies, still comfortable and a high of 80.
13: I'm Fox 11 meteorologist Phil DeCastro on 101 WIXX.
0: Thank you, Phil. At 8:18, it's 65 in Green Bay, 66 Appleton, 67 Oshkosh. Here comes Noah Kahn. It's the Great Divide. Good.

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We're going to spread some love at about 8:45. Let us know what's going on positive, what's got you in a good mood, what's got you feeling happy this weekend. It's Halsey, Without Me. Good morning to you.

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1: 101 WIXX 828, feeling great, Jerry Michaels, Breakfast Show. You know, right now, it's an odd feeling in the world when chocolate can be good for you and lettuce, well, not so good for you. It's something I've been training for my whole life. 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

101 WIXX. Head on over to our Facebook page right now. We're going to be spreading love here at 845. What's going on positive? What's got you in a good mood for the weekend? Also, our question, what do you like about living in this area? Let us know.

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1: All right, it's 8:46. I know nobody's perfect. Jerry Michaels, Breakfast Show. Time to spread some love because it's the WIXX way. Time to let us know what's going on positive. What's got you in a good mood? What's got you feeling good for this weekend? Taking a look over at our Facebook page. And we've got Jody saying that her sons are wrapping up their final performance of And Juliet today at Appleton North. I love that. I love that. I was essentially like a music kid and a theater kid. I was in the choir in high school, did stage acting, so I love that. Gwen, oldest, is home from leave on the from the army. And surprised his little brother. She attached a video of it, and it is an incredible video. It's very moving, and don't discount the dog in the video, too, who wanted to get in on the hug. That is amazing. Andy saying, another sober weekend. Good for you, my brother. The Periwinkle Poppy Boutique coming in, saying, all the people in the community, you've given so much for those who have lost homes, have had no electricity, necessities needed, and so much more. The community is absolutely amazing. Yeah, absolutely, absolutely. Amanda picked up their new puppy, Lemon Pound Cake, yesterday. Put a picture of it. Oh, those ears. Oh, my goodness. Paula, grandson, turning 3 years old today. Happy birthday, little guy. And Jenna saying that her baby turns 8 today. Can't wait to celebrate with him today. Happy birthday to you, big guy, as well. And yeah, we can't say enough about everybody that came out at the Festival of Foods locations that we were at in Green Bay and Oshkosh. Just overwhelming to see the amount of things that were being donated, from water to blankets to tools to food. Everything that people are going to need in the Fox Valley to recover from this tornado that happened almost a week ago. It'll be a week ago tomorrow. All that stuff that benefit Fox, volunteer Fox Valley. We have to also thank Festival Foods for allowing us the space in their parking lot, Midwest Carriers, for the trailers at both locations, Oshkosh Arena, for the support as well. Every last bit that's donated, whether it was money or whether it was materials, is going to go to the people that need it the most. I can guarantee you that. If you couldn't get out to make it in person to donate, that's okay. 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You can make a donation there. There's a link right there where you can donate. And again, 100% of those proceeds stay right here in the community to help everybody that was affected by that storm. Okay? WIXX.com, Operation Valley Strong. Thank you again, everybody that came out, ages 3 to 83. Seriously, thank you so much. This area has the biggest hearts, I am convinced of that. I don't think anybody could prove any differently. You guys showed up, you showed out, and you gave big. You gave big, which is absolutely awesome to see. We just love it. Thank you so much for helping out your fellow man, helping out your neighbors, helping out your friends, family, and those that you don't even know. All right, so go on out there, spread some love today. Do something good for somebody else today and be that light for somebody else, because
2: everybody's got a little light under the sun, under the sun.
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5: Here's another Northeast Wisconsin construction update. With always changing lane closures, lane shifts, and ramp closures, it's always important to stay up to date. 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

101 WIXX. Move over, Jimothy. In a northeastern Pennsylvania, the biggest celebrity that just hatched this summer was a two-headed gecko that they named Simon and Garfunkel. No way is he going to dethrone Jimmy in the hearts of so many.

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2: Starting out with some stubborn clouds this morning, but it becomes mostly sunny in the afternoon. It's going to be gorgeous. Low humidity, a high of 77 degrees. Tonight, clear skies, a comfortable night. Open up those windows, low 53. And for Monday, sunny skies, still comfortable and a high of 80. I'm Fox 11 meteorologist Phil DeCastro on 101 WIXX.
3: Thank you, sir. At 917, 67 in Green Bay, 69 Oshkosh, 70 in Appleton. We're going to have some priceless trivia coming up here real soon. Your chance to win absolutely nothing. It's Ella Langley, she's in Texas. Good morning to you.

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Time for priceless trivia, because you can't put a price on my not having a prize budget for the show. So it is purely and solely for bragging rights this morning. Want you to hit us up on that text at 31011 powered by Capital Credit Union if you know the answer to this one. 92% of people throw this away without ever using it. What is it? 92% of people throw this away without ever using it. Let us know what you think the answer is on the text at 31011. It's purely for bragging rights because I don't have a prize budget. I can't even give you one of the toys off the shelf that we got here. Man, we've got many of them. So let us know what you think the answer is. 92% of people throw this away without ever using it. What is it? 31011 on the text. It's Priceless Trivia on The Breakfast Show.

101 WIXX, Jerry Michaels, Breakfast Show, Priceless Trivia. So far, my favorite wrong answer, lettuce. Things that 92% of people throw away before they use. I'll give you another song. 31011.

0: 101 WIXX 938, Jerry Michaels Breakfast Show. Time to give you the answer for Priceless Trivia. Of course, it's priceless because I have no prize budget. We did get a couple of correct answers here in the last 30 seconds, but we'll go through a couple of the incorrect answers, especially the good ones here. We've got fast food carryout napkins. Yeah, you never use them because they put them in the bottom of the bag and then they dump the fries on them and they're all full of grease. You can't use them. Good answer, but not the correct one. Also got cellophane wrap. It never sticks or sticks to itself, and you have to try again with a new piece, so you didn't use it.
1: Yeah.
0: But both of those are probably 100% people end up doing that. Now, the correct answer was the instruction manuals. Instruction manuals. We got Valerie from Appleton who got the answer correct. And a couple others, one from 906 area code, another one from 920 area code. That is right. The instruction booklets. How many times have you thrown stuff away and then you're like, I wish I still had the instruction book because I don't know how to use this thing. I like being

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ready to step to the streets here. Thank you to everybody who called, text, emailed, sent Facebook messages. Couldn't do the show without you. Thank you again to everybody who showed up and showed out for Operation... Oh, man. For Operation Valley Strong. We could

part of community. All right, so finally today, Six Flags Great Adventure in New Jersey has announced Bukanawa. It's a new roller coaster set to open next year that is expected to break six world records. It's named after a serpent from the Philippine legend. No, that's not one of the records. No. This thing's going to feature speeds of 100 miles an hour. No, thank you. It become the world's fastest spinning coaster. Also, no, thank you. Fastest inversion. No. First upside down launch. Hell no. Longest stall inversion. No. Tallest spinning coaster. Nope. And first floorless spinning coaster. Okay, you put all of that together. I mean, it's a big no for me. But they're forgetting the other world record this thing's probably going to set. And that's the number of people who lose their cookies on this roller coaster. That's probably going to be the quickest ever. Okay, just saying. Don't want to be anywhere near that thing. And let's hope they're taking pictures while they're doing this, because this is going to be great. All right. That's it for me. If you can't change the people around you, change the people around you. Do something good for somebody else today and every day. And spread love today and always.

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This is

some goo for you. It's WIXX. Thanks so much for listening. Happy Sunday morning. Rosé and Bruno Mars on the way next. It is Olivia Rodrigo. The song is called Drop Dead. 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

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Tame Impala featuring Jenny. It's Dracula, the remix.

0: 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How much is he drinking?
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I was a spelling bee champ after all. THOUSAND. 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Let me talk to you.

go to the gym today. Shame on me. My fingers are getting a nice workout, moving this mouse around and clicking the mouse. I'll be playing Drop Dead from Olivia Rodrigo coming up in a little bit. Plus, Choosing Texas from Ella Langley. And right now, Nikki Yore and Daisy. This song is called Sunroof on WIXX. I got

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No, this song is not about that annoying driver that just passed you on I-41 doing 90. Speed Demon is the name of the song. 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
1: Well,
0: I am the IPA of radio show hosts. I'm Andy Gardner. It's National Friendship Day today. Call those friends of yours or text them. Let them know how much you love them. I shouldn't have done that. IXX.

0: 101WIXX 332. I'm Andy Gardner. Perhaps drinking this mystery coffee that I found in the break room was a bad idea. I'm feeling sillier today than normal. Gosh, when I start making kissing sound effects, or at least attempt to on the air, I know something's not right. I'm not going to be rewarded for sure. You might be rewarded, though, if you take our latest WIXX Hit Pickers music survey. You complete this thing, and it's not going to take very much of your time. But once you complete it, you'll be entered for a chance to be rewarded with Brewers tickets. I know you got some time yet today. 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

Dexter and the Moonrocks, 101WIXX. Next hour, Olivia and Britney, as in a track from Olivia Dean and a track from Britney Spears. That'll be Baby One More Time. 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

WIXX, Andy Gardner hanging out with you. I gotta say, this song has forever changed what I think when I hear the term open house. The lyrics are clever. The song is called House Tour from Sabrina Carpenter on WIXX.

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1: 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Nice to meet you. And oh, hi. We've got Packers training camp updates here on WIXX. 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Here's Olivia Rodrigo.

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101WIXX, Andy Gardner's still with you. I'm just cleaning out my wallet here. Dental floss? How the heck did that get in there? Well, I live an exciting life, apparently. Post Malone and Morgan Wallen, 101WIXX.

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Coming up yet this hour, Baby Doll from Dominic Fike and Homewrecker from Somber. No waiting for Taylor Swift, though. Here she is.

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Here at 101 WIXX, we have hope. Yep, you're going to hear from her starting next hour. My name's Andy Gardner. Have a wonderful evening. This is Benson Boone, the time of my life on 101 WIXX.

101 WIXX. I'm Hope. Thanks for being here with me tonight. I've got you till about 11. Thanks for sticking around. Here is the latest by Gracie Abrams. This is going to be a girl to watch, I'm telling you. Right now, this has hit the wall on WIXX.

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The Packers are in town. 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

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You could be rewarded with tickets to see the Brewers play in Milwaukee. We have some winners to mention. Chloe of Kokana, Josh of Two Rivers, and Trina of Appleton. Text music to 31011. Take a really short survey, and you are in it to win it from WIXX. Stick around for Benson Boone. Right now, it is Olivia Rodrigo and Drop Dead on WIXX.

101 WIXX, Benson Boone does backflips while he's performing on stage. I know, right? How does he do that and sing at the same time? I've always wondered, like, even when I watched Britney Spears back in the day, like, how did she do all that? Benson Boone, he's as active as she is. Here's Mr.

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and Fever Dream. Dreams do come true on Packers Family Night. And this year, it's on Friday, August 7th at Lambeau Field. You don't want to miss it. You can watch them practice. 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I love her. This one's called Boston. It's WIXX. On a